0: WA3JJG looking to do for you?
1: This is the customer service center.
0: You were covered up by all kinds of noise on that one. Try again.
1: Is this the help desk? Is this the ham radio help desk?
0: Again, it depends on what kind of help you need.
1: I need help with my generator. How's your generator running?
0: I got everything's under control. The generator's working. Well, I haven't tried it for about a month and a half now. Probably ought to get it out and try it again, but it's working fine. Everything's under control.
1: Yeah, I didn't want to haul mine all over creation to see if they could fix it, but, you know, it's probably just a regulator or something. But, yeah, mine never ran. I had nails that were gone, thank you.
0: I tell you what, the folks that I was dealing with over here in Lillington, the little hardware store I never heard of, are fabulous, they really are.
1: Yeah, they wanted me to cart mine over to Clayton somewhere to fix it. Well, there was a shop here in town, but he said that they don't work on them. Yeah, I don't know. But yeah, I'd like to get a quiet one. But you know, knock on wood, I haven't needed mine yet. So for a while, so I'm ahead of the game.
0: Yeah, I've got an 8kW Generac that I've had for 35, 40 years. And back in the day when I was a lot younger, I could start it because it had a big motor on it. But it was a pull start. It was back before they started with batteries and all that kind of stuff. But I can't start it anymore, and it's been sitting for probably 5 years beside my garage here.
1: Yeah, let me get on the big rig. That's like what I have. Flywheel on it when you're pulling that cord, you know. You just got to do a slow, long, even motion, and it'll go. I have no problem. Let me get on the other radio.

0: Oops, sorry about that. This should be a little better.
1: It sounds a little better. Were you on a handheld before?
0: Yeah, and I'm over here in Zebulon. This is John over here in Zebulon.
1: I know that. But I this battery start thing, man, when you get older, that's the way to go.
0: Oh, yeah, yeah. You know, I think it would be neat because some of them have an app, right? And I'd like to be able to, you know, with the app, see how much fuel is left and that sort of thing. That'd be kind of nice. But, yeah, and, you know, I'm on what they call a hospital grid. I guess they've got some hospitals right up the street from me, and I'm on that same last grid, so it's all underground, so... When they bring them up, they bring me up.
1: Oh, that's cool. Holy cow. Never heard of that.
0: Yeah, it was the sales guy selling us the house, so I, you know, it might not exist, but it sounds good. And it's, and I am right down the street from the hospital. And it does seem like, I think it was one time we had a long outage, and that was the time I bought the generator. It was after that, but then, you know, it's been pretty good after that. Well, for now, what they're charging us, right? Our electric bill. Jeez, I don't know. They should give us batteries when the power goes out, right?
1: No question about it. But it's just, this generator is LP and gasoline both, so it's a... I got gasoline in the tank only because I couldn't get it started at all. And I really ought to take that gasoline out and just do away with it because I got a 250-gallon propane tank beside the house here. And I got a line run. I haven't hooked up yet, but I got a line. I bought a line to go from one side of the house to the other, actually. The tank's on one side and the garage is on the other side. But I'm going to hook that up to the gas line, to the propane line, then I'll use it that way.
0: Yeah, I didn't want to put gas in mine either. I wanted to run it just propane, you know, gas last resort. And if you put it in there, then you can have problems later, right? But what was wrong with yours? Did they ever was up with yours?
1: They say operator error. No, actually, the guy that came out here was the manager of the shop over here in Millington, and he told me that they had found out that over the years that they've been doing this that a lot of times new generators will have just a small particle of something in the regulator or something, and it just blocks the fuel. And once you get rid of that, it'll work good, last forever. I tell you what, you're talking about having a generator fixed. I called these folks up and I said, I understand you're a dealer, and they said, yeah. And I said, I'm like 80 years old, and I can't put this generator in the back of my Avalanche just for giggles. Can you guys have a service so you come pick it up? And they said, yeah, it's $75 round trip. I said, okay, when can you come get it? So they come here and got it, and took it back to their shop, and they had it for a couple of days. They brought it back over here, and it was under warranty. It was brand spanking new. I never heard of any. He fired it up in the driveway, and they said, okay, now you fire it up. So I fired it up the driveway and got the gist of what we needed to do there, and he didn't charge me. He said, yeah, that's on us, and I appreciate that. And that was kind of cool.
0: Wait a minute, the driveway, what's all that? So he never had to take it to the shop? You're saying he came to the house, to your house, to pick it up and figured it out, and it was something in the regulator? Because that's what I thought mine was. I thought it was the regulator. I asked them if they would send me another regulator. They wouldn't. They told me they could take it to a service center, and I was like, well, you know what? If I'm taking it anywhere, I'm taking it right back to Walmart, and that's exactly what I did.
1: And he brought the generator. They took the generator, and they had it for a couple of days, and they brought it back, and he fired it up in the driveway, because I said, hey, I've never heard this thing run. So he fired it up in the driveway and let me, and then I went through what he needed, and he made me do it. I said, it's not the first time I ever started a generator, but it was, he said, you do it. And I said, okay. So I did it, and pushed the button, and that was kind of cool. And it is extremely quiet compared with this old Generac I have, but that's a good outfit, though.
0: Wait, so, again, what was the issue? Was it the regulator? Was it the regulator that was plugged up, or was it something else?
1: Didn't say specifically. He just said that they have problems with them when they're brand new. They get filings and metal dust and whatever in them in various places. It could be in the carburetor. It could be anywhere. But he didn't say specifically where it was. They said that we cleaned it all out and made sure everything was working fine, and there you go. So I'm gonna go down to Mars, Florida, just because of this conversation. I'm gonna drag it out of the garage and stay cranking up, see what happens.
0: Well, you know, that's kind of alarming that he says, you know, metal gets in here in your engine, and we're talking about metal in the engine, you know. You don't want metal in your engine. You know what I mean? And you won't know until it's out of warranty. Oh, boy. Yeah, okay. Yeah, sounds like a GM. Is it a GM product? I really like the GM trucks, but I've been hearing so many horror stories. I don't know. Anyway, well, cool. Yeah, I was just kind of curious about that because that was a really frustrating thing for me. I bought it. I was really excited about it, and it looked well made, even though it was made in Vietnam or whatever. I'm not knocking Vietnamese. I think, you know, they're like probably the number one when it comes to small engines. I mean, that VinFast and all that. Every one of them rides a scooter, so they know all about small engines, but. I don't know. Yeah, and then I got in on the reviews and a lot of negativity gets flooded around on the internet. So I was just like, you know, I spent a lot of money and now I'm dealing with tech support that doesn't want to send me a part, tells me to send it here, carry it here, you know, maybe they'll fix it, maybe they won't, you know. I was like, no, I have none of that. So lemon law, whatever. Anyway, I'd appreciate it. So yeah, I noticed another thing. There hasn't been a whole lot of activity here on 210. I heard a lot of people coming in a couple weeks ago, and then lately it's been pretty quiet.
1: What do you mean on this repeater?
0: Yeah, doesn't it seem a little quieter than normal? There used to be a lot of activity on 210 here.
1: 15, 20 years ago, there was a lot of activity on this computer, but it has slowed down considerably. I've been messing with this computer since 2008, I guess. But yeah, it's I don't know. I was going to tell you, when I talked to the factory about this generator, and they told me it might be the regulator, and they offered. They said, we can send you one. Or I said, what's it take to put an alter the regulator in? He said, it's not a big deal. I said, can I do it? He said, I'll send you one. And they had the paperwork to send me one when I got a hold of the dealer here in Lillington. And I guess they stopped it. They didn't send me one, but they were going to.
0: Yeah, now, did your regulator, was yours a regulator like a double regulator? It had one going into another one?
1: I can't answer that. I don't know. I didn't, that's why I had somebody do it. I can't do that stuff anymore. I can look at it and say, yeah, that's cool. I can bend over to look down and I'm going to fall on my face. So, I don't know. To answer your question, I don't know.
0: Yeah, but isn't the regulator on the fuel line that goes from your generator to the propane bottle? It's right there, right? It's the hose that you use. It's right on that hose, isn't it?
1: Oh, they were talking about a regulator that's built into the machine. They were gonna let me replace. No, that's not what I'm talking about. So there is one on the unit itself, on the generator, and then like you said, you use another one to make sure you get low pressure stuff with the.
0: Another reason why I brought mine back, because, you know, I was like, well, there's a lot of reasons why this thing might not be working. You know, the fuel is one of them. Another one is maybe the fuel's getting in, and then, you know, something's saying it's a low oil sensor, and that's shutting off, or maybe it's because of this, and that's shutting off. They, you know, every time you put another, quote, in the name of safety in the line, you just drop your reliability down another 5 or 10%. Because now, instead of one thing that could go wrong, you just added, like, six more things that can cause it to fail. And that's what I'm worried about in these new cars. They're talking about 2007, they're going to put cameras in here. I don't know. Cameras, like, looking at you when you get in the car, making sure you're awake or something. I'm like, are you freaking kidding me? Oh, hell no. You know? And they say, oh, yeah, if you try to disconnect it, no, that car won't run. Oh, and you can't work on it. And you can, oh, my gosh. I just can't believe this is the world we're living in. I might have to leave, to be honest with you. Because if we're going there, I got to go.
1: Yeah, I agree with you. I got 2013 and 2013 Avalanche and the 2014 Suburban, and I can't get either one of them inspected in Johnson County because they got check engine lights are on. And I spent a lot of money on the Suburban trying to figure out why the light is on. And the last time the guy said, well, I spent $1,500 for a new computer, whatever, and the light came back on. So they messed with it a little while longer, and now that's still a problem. And my Avalanche, I took it to the dealer, and they said they can't believe that the light actually comes on because of the number six cylinder, whatever it is, the lifter or something is not quite right, but it's whatever they measure in there. It is so close to being passable that they can't believe that the computer picked up on it. So what do we got to do to fix it? He's got to pull the head off. What? So something is minute right on the hairy edge to fix it. That just burns my butt. And then if I'd have known that Johnson County, if the county board had their heads up their ass like they do most of the time, I'd have never moved in this county.
0: I thought Johnson County doesn't have emissions testing.
1: Say that again?
0: I thought you guys don't have emissions testing. Why is he sticking anything into the ODB2?
1: Emissions testing in Johnson County.
0: That's what I'm saying. I thought there is no emissions in Johnson County.
1: What I'm trying to tell you, there is in Johnson County. That's why I got both of my vehicles. I can't get them legally tagged. And I've taken them out of the county and found out that I can't get them tagged and out of the county because the registration is in the county. But no, that's still, Johnson County has never lifted that requirement.
0: Oh, jeez. You know, I thought that you guys did that a long time ago. Okay. Wow. So can you clear the code, then run in and get your sticker, and then, you know, run back out?
1: No, because it's all computer controlled now. You got to. I don't even. I don't want to talk about it. My blood pressure goes up talking about that.
0: Right, but you with the thing, you can't with like a program. I can clear codes on mine. You know, you can't close. Or is it one? I guess it's one of the ones that's locked. But you can't change it.
1: Can't change what?
0: You can't. Has anybody tried to clear the code for you?
1: Oh, yeah, a couple hundred times, and it'll work. But then the requirement is it has to, you have to drive it 50 miles, And even if you can, to get inspected, they'll check the mileage on it since the last time the battery was disconnected or the codes were cleared. And if it's less than 50 miles, then they'll tell you I can't tag it until you drive it over 50 miles. So go out and drive around for a while and come back. And it's just, yeah.
0: Oh, and then the light comes on in 50 miles?
1: That's right.

0: cost. I think if an emissions repair is going to exceed a certain percent of the vehicle value, you can get a waiver.
1: And for 2 years. Just pisses me off. I refuse to do that.

0: you know, manufacturers are happy about that.
1: Yeah, what pisses me off is that you can get that waiver from the county for an emission test, but you got to give them a receipt to prove that you spent at least $2,000 trying to get it fixed in the first place. And all that just, I don't even want to talk about it anymore. This WA3JJG.

0: Anyway, all right, well, I'll let you go. Guess we warmed up the repeater enough. 7:30. And 1 GMV.
1: It's one of the things that gets my blood boiling, that's all. I've pissed and moaned about it enough on this radio that probably everybody heard stories 300 times. So, anyway, have a good evening. 7:30, WA3JJG.

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2: Hey, my friend, how you doing, bud?
1: I don't know. Let me go check. Doing good.
2: Me too. Just finished eating a whole bunch of barbecue chicken. Now I'm off to CVS to grab a few things. Worked for about 7 or 8 hours a day in the hot sun at that festival. Things turned out great, and now I'm just glad I had the rest of the day off.
1: Oh man, it was too hot to be working today.
2: This morning when I got in there about 6 a.m., felt pretty good on up until about maybe 9:30 or 10, you know, once the shady spot started to disappear, and then the boss man told us to go home about 1 or 2, and man, yeah, it was pretty hot today.
1: Roger that, roger that. I was just playing around here with my... radio. But yeah, I've been quiet on the FM repeaters, though. I was just talking to JJG about that.
2: It has been a little bit lately. I was just monitoring on the rooftop repeaters. I believe they were having some kind of Oxcom event or something like that, where they were checking in from different

0: result the showed maybe a little bit of rain tomorrow, but then I checked another one and it was like, no, you ain't seen nothing. You ain't gonna see no water. Ain't no water for y'all there in North Carolina. I don't know what in the world. Where's it all gone?
1: I think someone sucked it up with a straw, man. Yeah, I was looking at ABC 11 the other day, and Big Weather said that he was showing some green spots on the radar, but he said, nope, don't y'all get confused, that's just the humidity creeping in, and I'm like, great.
0: You know, this is because I decided to start a garden, right?
1: It's always like that, you know, whenever you plan to do something in the summertime that involves water, I mean, it seems like Mother Nature just has other plans.
0: Set up a table at the town's farmer's market, you know, and I have one tomato on there and have a price of like $4.
1: That must be a pretty good tomato, then.
0: It's got a couple spots on it, but it'll be all right. Just eat the other half.
1: Hey, that's the half that makes the best BLTs.
0: You know, if it didn't kill the worm, it won't kill you, I guess. Yeah, I don't know, man. It's just like, well, I tell you though, my zucchini plants, whoa, they're like up to my chest now. It's like something from Jurassic Park. I'm like, what was in that fertilizer? I don't know, but man, I'm growing something. And it's gonna be like an old classic movie, Land of the Triffids, where the thing's gonna like pull its roots out of the ground and start walking around in my yard trying to get in the house.
1: It's some of that old fertilizer that came from Oak Ridge back in the day when they were doing all those nuclear tests. we've got a little garden going right now too, and things really aren't doing too much growing. Got some tomatoes and squash and green beans going right now, but we're having to water them very carefully, you know, because we're on a well and all.
0: Yeah. Well, I don't know. So I bought one of these sensors that goes with my weather station, and it's a little probe that goes in the soil. It goes about 5 inches down, and it measures my soil. It's pretty cool. So I can sit right here and look at my garden soil, and let me see. What does it say? It's at 68%. 58%. I watered the crap out of it yesterday because I knew today, last night, which I don't normally water at night, but I was afraid I wouldn't get up in time, you know, so I watered it last night and watered the crap out of it. The thing said wet. I was like, yep, you're gonna need it. And then today it dropped it from like almost 100% down to like 58. I don't know, but tomorrow it'll be parched.
1: I guarantee it will be for a few days here. We had to drive a few stakes in the ground. And man, let me tell you, that ground was so dry, every time you tried to get a spike in it, it felt like you were hitting a rock. I bent a couple stakes, I'm not going to lie. We definitely need some rain.
0: You gotta use a drill. Oh, man, yeah. Yeah, I don't know. So, well, we'll see. You know, I put down the straw. If you got a garden, you got to put that straw down. Maybe you've already done that. And then I got this netting. It's kind of like a black mesh, you know. It cuts down a lot of the light. So I've got that hanging, like, over some plants and stuff. I've got a thing going across it, and I just kind of drape it over. And I ordered another one of these things from Amazon. They're like $25. It's a thing, you know, that the stuff climbs up. It's weird though. It's like a lowercase letter N. You know, it's just kind of a hump, and you just assemble these things together because it all comes in a small box, you know, like from China. So. But it's like an erector set. You put this thing together, and then you just drop it over your squash, and these things will just climb up all through it like a little erector set there, and climb up on top of that trellis. Why couldn't I think of that name? But yeah, I'm hoping that's going to work good. So I got another one of those. They're pretty darn cheap. I figure, you know, if anything, I can use it just to drape something over it to kind of cut down some of the sun. Just change the channel.
1: Yeah, those things work pretty good. I've seen some people use those. We got a couple tobacco sticks on some of our green beans, you know, so they can kind of climb the vine and stuff like that. I thought about planting some pumpkins, man, but the deer around here are so bad, you know, they think they're lunch, you know, before they can even start to grow up a little bit. Got an electric fence around some of the stuff, but, you know, sometimes that's not even effective.
0: Yeah, I have a fence. I saved the fence that was around my garden. I don't think it's that big, and I don't think it's going to protect anything. It might. I have a pumpkin patch. I have a watermelon patch. I've got squash zucchini patch with some peas on the other half. Then the strawberries along in this other little garden. And then I got a little patch back there with the corn. I got five rows of corn. Sounds like a lot, you know. But they're all, you know, it's relatively small, right? And then I got the raised bed, which is like a 4x8 raised bed. But I raised it up way up there, so it's like I can kind of sit on the side of it. It's pretty nice.
1: Well, good thing is, you know, you've got all that stuff growing. You know, it saves you money at the grocery store, you know, free stuff for you. I mean, that's what, you know, we do. Usually, you know, we've got like tomatoes, corn, potatoes, green beans, peas, sometimes watermelon, broccoli, squash, and all that stuff. It's just this year, you know, without all the rain, you know, coming through, you know, we kind of, you know, backed off on a few things. Well, my friend, I'm going to run on into CVS and get what I got to get and get my butt on back to the house. But it was good hearing from you again, John. I hope to catch you soon.
0: Yeah, do those potatoes, do them in bags, man. That's the key, because of those nematodes that are in our soil or something. It screws up the potatoes. So if you do them in a bag, you just do them on the deck or something, they come up pretty good. It was easy for me, anyway. All right, catch you later, 73N1GMB.
1: Have a good evening, buddy, Ro. We'll talk to you later. KR4WYC, 73, I'll be clear.

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0: out of the Waffle. Awful Waffle. Awful Waffle. I got it. Thank you for what you're doing.
1: Yeah. I just woke up a little bit ago. I'll be going back though pretty quick. But I had to get up and walk around and stiffen me up too much laying there. And you had a quiet night or busy?
0: It was a pretty quiet night. It stayed busy, but it's the phone that I have, we got new software, new app. This is back from dispatches and calls and everything. I have a Motorola phone, and they're finding out that the Motorola phone is not compatible with the software. I've been having to do everything by hand, and kind of keeping it all wrote down on a piece of paper. Yeah, it's a real pain in the butt. But otherwise, everything's good. What about with you?
1: Yeah, nothing really awful. Just sort of kicking around. And, you know, not doing much.
0: I hear. All right, well, I'm pulling in over here at the house, man, and I just thought I would answer you back there, John. Good hearing you. Glad we're both still here. And talk at you later. It's U4CAB73, bud.
1: Night, night. Okay, go to sleep. Catch you later. That'd be before you know.
0: Yeah, night.

0: Good morning. How you doing this wonderful morning?
1: I am doing as well as I get to be. Jerry down here in Southeast Durham. I hear your boat going around this morning.
0: Yep, gotta go into work this morning. So I'm headed east. Gotta go to Wilson. So be out there for the day.
1: I hope you're working indoors today. It's supposed to be pretty hot. That's such a bummer. I retired a few years ago. I can't remember the last time I worked on a Sunday. That was a while back, but I did have some of those days.
0: Yeah, for the most part, I should be indoors, unless I got to run out to the site. But that's the primary location, so got some online training I need to finish up while I'm there, and should be a good day.
1: Well, that's excellent. Online training. Steph, what kind of job you got?
0: Today I'm working my paramedic job. Work as a paramedic on a construction site for a medical clinic on a big construction site.
1: Well, good for you. I was a veterinarian in my working days. I looked in, casually looked at me and more than I could manage. I already had a job, and well, I admire you guys who can do that.

0: Well, appreciate that. Yeah, it's, I've been doing it. Oh, gosh. Well, my daughter's 32, I think. And, so, yeah, she was born while I was in going through paramedic class.
1: I think that was an old Chinese saying, but it seems to me if you work at any job for that many years, there's going to be some stories in there.
2: Did they ask for a quote, and when GMV?

0: I don't know. What do you mean, do they ask for a quote? Maybe I'm missing what Jim is saying.
1: Well, you were saying you were working for the paramedics. I was wondering if they asked for a quote, because I just recently got a bill from the ambulance service. My EOB said to pay $500, and they demanded $1,500 for transport. So I hope you get good money.
0: Dang. Is that what they're charging nowadays? Yeah, no, there's, well, we have to set prices. You know, last I knew, I didn't do the deal with the billing directly, but, I heard that they had to set certain prices. But, yeah, conversely, that's what the insurance company, that's the hard part, is the Medicare really is the driving one that only wants to pay a minimal amount. It's crazy that it's only gone up that much, but yet expenses have exponentially increased.
1: Well, that was max out of pocket on my insurance. I had the best insurance you could get. And, yeah, they want, it was like a total of $2,000, over $20,000 or something. Crazy, just to give me a ride from Zebulon to Wake Med. Wasn't something I could negotiate. I was having some heart issues, you know. Missed my vein like three or four times. Sent me the bill. No negotiation. EOB says you only owe $500. They're going to put me in credit holes and a bunch of other stuff, yeah. So I just, you know, just charge them what you want. That's what they're doing to us. And one GMV, I'll be quiet.
0: Oh, no, I do know your pain, because I just did a sleep study, and, you know, because of my deductible, I ended up paying $2,500 for my sleep study, and then I'm going to turn around and having to buy my CPAP machine, because by the time it rolls over, our benefit year rolls over June 30, July 1. And so I'm going to have to dish out another $500. Yeah, insurance is just ridiculous. It's broke. And I don't know. We need to figure out a way to fix that.
1: They're going to put your CPAP on a lease. You'll see. You can't just deduct it all at once. That's another catch.
0: Yeah, that's what's killing me. It's 3 months. If they would have just bought it outright, I could get it paid for in this benefit year because my deductible was met. But there's a 3 month payment plan that I gotta do before I can buy it outright, which puts me into the new year. So I'm gonna argue that that is part of my deductible for next year. Of course, they'll probably tell me no, because it started last year's benefit year, you know, type thing. Frustrating.
1: Oh, here's another thing. I wasn't even able to submit reimbursement on my ambulance ride through my company share plan because they took so long to get me the bill. They said, when I submitted it, they said, yeah, it's too late. You had to get it in by March. They waited over 6 months before they even billed me. So now, yeah, so I had to pay the whole thing.
0: Yeah, it's all just a racket. One of my coworkers, he came down with cancer, and that we had this cancer policy, and he subscribed to it, right? It's been over 30 days, can't get them to even respond to him or call him back, last I knew. Utterly ridiculous. They're crooks, is what they are. The insurance industry and supplemental insurances are all just crooks.
1: Good thing they give out good campaign cards. All right, I'll let you guys carry on. I just had to throw that in there because it's still, I just had to pay that. N1 GMV.
0: All right, man, have a good day. KM4SKV.

good morning on the Raleigh repeater. Anybody mind us in the 210 repeater this morning? This is K3JW. Call this K3JW. I'm in the Croatan National Forest. Croatan National Forest. Oyster Point. Oyster Point. Down here around Newport, North Carolina. Anybody got a copy? Over.

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Hey George, I'm mobile. I picked you up. I can hear you. A little bit of static, so not too bad.

Wow, George, if that's still you, I'm going to go ahead and clear the channel. Sounds like you're trying, but I'm not getting anything other than background noise. KM4 GBE clear.

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1: 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Hey Gordon, how's it going?
0: Hey Carl, yes. Sound better now that I'm at the front side of my house.
1: Are you using that little mini Bofang right now on the other side of the house? Out for me just a little with some static, but overall I can still make you out.

0: Some of that could be me too, just being mobile and driving. That last one, I didn't get much from it.
1: I was on to Kenwood, now I'm back on the little bump.
0: Yeah, not bad. That was a bit better. We are mobile, running out, gonna grab some lunch.
2: Hey, Maury Wins.
1: Yes, this is sort of a good experiment. We'll see you with George next time.
0: I hope so. I'm going to clear. I heard a KR4 in there somewhere trying to get out.
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0: KE4RUN, KM4GBE. You sound very good.
2: And here's Hargrove. What's your name?
0: I'm Carl.
2: You a new ham, Carl?
0: Newish. Long in terms of license, in terms of practical use. I would say still a very good, still a newbie.
2: Okay, Carl, my first name is Hargrove, and I'm located over here in Coates, North Carolina.
0: We are traveling up here on Glenwood and Pleasant Valley, getting ready for some lunch.
2: The city of Raleigh. Thank you. Me and the wife will probably go out about 2 o'clock and miss the church crowd today, but, we're going to a Mexican restaurant.
0: Well, I hope you guys have a good afternoon yourself.
2: What restaurant do you take it to the family? Take you the family to, Carl?
0: We are going for a Arepas.
2: Going for a what?
0: Arepas. They are it's Venezuelan.
2: Wow, never heard of that one. Well, I have to give that a try.
0: My wife really enjoys them, and that's the destination, the place to be, to go today. The kids, too, yep. We're all a place called Arepa Culture. So, we're just going to enjoy the rest of the afternoon.
2: Okay, well, that sounds like a winner. I have to look that one up. I do eat a lot of Puerto Rican food. They have a couple good restaurants down in Fayetteville as well. So, Carl, enjoy your family time and your feedback today, and have fun with the family. Thanks for coming back to my call. KE4RUN.
0: Well, thank you much. KM4GBE out.

0: Jerry? I'm heading over to North Raleigh to see a friend of mine that operates that funeral home over there. How you doing, man?
1: Pretty good, man. I'm just messing around on the computer. You know, having a lazy Sunday. You gotta stay cool out here, man.
0: It's 96, it says right now, and I'm like, I wasn't feeling it because I went directly from the house into the car, and I'm wearing a hat. That's not real smart, is it?
1: I hat when I go out, keep the sun off my face and neck. It makes it a little harder, but it keeps a little sun off of you, so I think it's kind of a wash.
0: How are you doing, man?
1: Doing pretty good, man. Just still messing around trying to learn how to be left-handed. And had the shoulder operation, so I'm still just puttering around. Not a whole lot I can do.
0: What did you have on the shoulder? Was it one of the, what do you call it, the rotator cuff?
1: I had that. I had a torn rotator cuff. I had calcium build up on my tendons, which they said is what tore the rotator cuff. So they had to scrape the calcium off, scrape out some arthritis, scrape down the top of that little funny looking bone in there, sew up the tear in my rotator cuff, and reattach my bicep muscle.
0: My goodness, they had a full-time job in there.
1: Yeah, they did a lot of stuff in there.
0: Where did you go, if you don't mind me asking?
1: What was that last part?
0: Where did you have it done, if you don't mind me asking you?
1: UNC Rex in Chapel Hill.
0: Oh, okay. I was just curious. One of my friends is, that's all he does is shoulders. His name is Joe Wilson.
1: The name's not familiar, but yeah, I was real happy with it. It seems to be a really good hospital over there.
0: Yeah, there you go. And I'm glad your recovery is going okay, man. That's an important thing. And that kind of thing, man, shoulder injury or shoulder sort of operation stuff and all that, that, you know, it can take a year to get it back where it was.
1: But that's what they're telling me. I'm allowed to do some exercises with it, some PT stuff, but if I lift up my right arm, I have to use my left arm to do it.
0: Yeah, I get it. Yep. I dislocated my shoulder about 2.5 or 3 years ago, and it took me a good year, man, to get my left back in shape. But I'm glad it was the left, because I'm right-armed, you know, so at least I was able to do everything like without having to break it in, you know?
1: Yeah, I'm extremely right-hand dominant, so it's been a challenge.
0: Yes, indeed. Well, I'm proud of you. You're going to, you know, you got the right attitude. You're just pushing through it.
1: Oh, yeah, man. Got to push through it and get to the other end. You know how it goes. Just get through it and move on. That's all we can do. Well, Jerry, I'm going to step back in case somebody else wants to come in here. Maybe CAB is running around today. KC4EFZ on the side.
0: Hey, my friend, happy recovery and best of recovery to you and all that. And I'll be listening to you along the way. And this is KQ4ICK Mobile out here muddling through life like the rest of us. It's a, life is a pre-existing condition.
1: Life is a pre-existing condition, and once the doctor gets you on the right medication, you'll get through it.
0: And he shared some of that with me. I'll get through it, too.
1: 7-3, Jerry.
0: Sometimes life is like a lazy Susan of poop sandwiches. KQ4ICK.

0: going around, and that's what he likes to do.
1: Joys and make money out of it.
0: Yeah, that's what I'm talking about. That's a win-win, right?
2: Well, now, that's much better.
1: Yeah, that would be better. Yeah, I think he likes that job pretty good. He seems to enjoy it. You hear him going to work every day. He seems to be happy about it.
0: Yeah. Is he on that vehicle, or do you know?
1: Kept hearing him say he was going to get a little Baofeng Mini or something and stick in there, but I don't ever hear him when he's at work, so maybe they don't allow it or something. I don't know.
0: I could give him a Baofeng. I could give him a, you know, one of those little handhelds. He could get into the repeater with that, I think, from over there. Well, I'm not so sure, though.
1: Okay.

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1: Hey Steve, is he not upstairs with you?
0: No, I left. I'm headed back to the house to get Liz.
1: Can I ask a huge favor of you?
0: What's that?
1: Costco was completely out of hot dog buns.
0: Alright, I'll get some.
1: Thank you, sir.
0: I sent you a text. We got him a contact on HF on 20 meters out in Nebraska.
1: Wow, that was pretty good.
0: How many buns do you think I need? A 16 pack?
1: I think I bought a 28 pack, but I don't think we're going to be able to eat all those hot dogs.
0: Alright, I'll grab a couple of 8 packs and we'll call it a day.
1: Sounds good to me.
0: Alright, I'm pulling in the driveway. See you in a little while. WB4 SMS.
1: Roger that. KO4 is at a move.

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1: 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I heard you pretty clear.
0: Very good. I get you now, too. You sound almost the same as you did on the last one, though.
1: You're coming in nice and clear now.
0: Well, that's good. Now we have a confirmed alternative repeater for you. Good thing to know. Hold on a second. What I'm going to do is I just need 1 second.

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1: Coming in nice and clear, like you're in the same room.
0: That's encouraging. Sounds good, I'm here.
1: Okay, I moved to the other end of my deck. Can you still hear me?
0: I can, and that sounds maybe even a little better.
1: You're still coming in nice and clear. Let me move a little bit more.

I just sent you a text with some additional info. 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

0: That sounds pretty rough.
1: It is just a little, but now you've got something to compare or, you know, understand with regards to how I sound and what you're hearing from me versus what you sound like on my side.
0: Okay, you definitely sound way better than I do.
1: It just means you have a reason to spend a little more money.
0: I hear that.
1: Or put something together and make for that antenna, because that's not super special, not for this. Probably something can be easily done.
0: Okay, I'll talk to you some more about it tomorrow.
1: Sounds like a plan. I will catch you tomorrow. In that case, I'm clear on this frequency. Take it easy. KM4GBE.
0: Okay, I'll catch you tomorrow morning. KM4LGI, clear.

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Calling the Southwick Amateur Radio Club 2 meter rag two net. 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This net is held each evening at 7:30 p.m. on the K4ITL, the 145.21 repeater, which does require a tone of 82.5 hertz and a negative offset. The purpose of this net is to foster friendship among amateurs and to encourage 2 meter activity and wake in all the surrounding counties. All amateur operators with a valid license are invited to check in and encouraged to do so. This is an informal but directed net that could become formal should the need. Call this evening, my name is Richard, and my call is KR4LH, and I'm in the southeast part of APEC. So we're going to stand by now for any emergency or priority traffic. If there is any, call KR4LH. Always blessed with silence there. How about announcements of interest to Southwick ARC or the ham community in general? If you have an announcement, call KR4LH.

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0: All right, we got a good list there. And let's talk to KD4MC. Mike, good to hear you back on the air.
4: Good, good evening, Richard. It's not easy to talk like that. That's how come I had to give up my net on Wednesday night. But I'm doing the best that I can. I got to go not tomorrow, but a week from tomorrow for an MRI. My brain, well, my head, because there's no problem. And hopefully they'll figure out what's causing my stuttering. And every now and then my hands get real shaky. And other stuff such as that. Right now the doctor, the neurologist, thinks either it's a tumor or I've had a stroke. Which if I had a stroke, well it's been too long to do anything about it. I'll accept the fact that this is the way it will be. If it's a tumor, well hopefully it's one that can go in there and be fixed. Because this is the third episode I've had of this stuttering and shakiness in my hands, but this episode has lasted the longest, and it's also the best. That's all I got, Richard. Hope everybody has a good night, and those who have to work this week, I appreciate you working, paying your taxes. Help people like me and Al and a couple of others living a lifestyle poverty we've grown accustomed to. But some of y'all need to get raised. I'm tired of eating bologna and beans. I'd like to have a hot dog and some mac and cheese. Okay, KD4MC, buddy.
0: All right, Michael, it's good to hear from you, and I hope that MRI in a week is revealing in what's going on, and hopefully it's not the stroke, and it's something else that can be dealt with. So thank you for checking in tonight. We appreciate it, as always, and you take care. All right, KZ4EP, Rich, how are you doing?
5: Good evening, Richard. Thanks for holding the net, and I'm sorry to hear about this. Problems here that's going around. I think we're all getting older and maybe not looking forward to what's supposed to be coming. This is KZ4ET back to net.
0: All right, Rich. Yeah, getting old is not for sissies, as they say. I appreciate you checking in tonight. We'll talk to you again soon. All right, KR4BMI, Jim, over in Wayne County. How's your day been?
6: Hey everybody, this is Jim, KR4BMI. Yeah, doing well today. Working on my battery box tonight. It's a 100 amp hour battery, and a friend of mine gave me a box for it to go in that fits perfectly. And so I drilled a couple of holes in the lid. There's enough clearance, and I put some got some Anderson Powerball connectors that I can put up top and use it, and they tie it into the battery. And so then I got one to plug the charger into for charging, or the solar system if I end up doing that. And the other one will go to my distribution block and power my whole rig here with all the radios. And 100 amp hour should hold me out for a good long time, and all my calculations that I've done. So, you know, I'm able to get this thing ready and clean it up, make it look better. But I got up this morning and had a little bite to eat here at the house, and then went to praise team practice and Sunday school, and played the keyboard for the church service. And I had a good service, and then I came home after that back with the wife, and we had some burgers. I actually went to Hardee's and got a couple of burgers. She has never requested that before, but we thought we'd try it today. And anyway, that's about it. So back on that, KR4BMI.
0: All right, Jim, you got a busy day today, and you're working on your battery box. That's always fun, that kind of thing. And it sounds like you had a really good day, and hopefully this is good. So thanks for checking in tonight. All right, this is KR4LH. We're at the bottom of the list. 87 AAG was in and out. So let's open it up to South Lake members. If you're a South Lake member and you'd like to check in, call KR4LH.
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0: Let's go to the top. KK4BK, how's your day been?
7: Well, Jim and I must have been on the same wavelength because I was working on a battery box as well. I got a 600-watt sine wave inverter in there, along with one feed coming out for my Anderson power pole, because, well, right now I only need one. I got a 12-volt cigarette lighter so that I could plug in a 19-volt DC buck converter so that I can run my laptop if it's going to start back up. And I set up the charging thing as well, so hopefully it all works out and it's ready to go by field day. So back to net control, KAK4BK.
0: All right, Brian, well, you have a good week, and we'll look forward to talking to you later during the week. All right, David, N3WU, how are you?
11: Good evening, Richard, KR4LH and WU. We're doing good today. Not a whole lot to report. It's a quiet day here. We did go over to the fitness center, and I walked some on the trail and the bike and this, that, and the other thing. Then he did some swimming as usual. But that's probably not the most exciting thing that happened today. It's just been a quiet day. And he went out loud. We go over to the McGregor Draft House. It's close by where we go to the fitness center. And they got some great fish over there. And so we went by tonight and took some fish and some fries. So we're fat, dumb, and happy tonight. That's about it. It was good to see everybody at the breakfast on Saturday. And we'll just see what the week brings. Nothing. Well, I got a couple things. So we'll see how it works. Shouldn't be too busy. Richard, and thanks for doing that. NW3U.
0: All right, Dave, good to hear from you. Glad you had a busy day and a good day. Thanks for checking in. All right, Bill, KK4QDZ, how are you and the dogs doing?
12: Well, thank you for calling on me. This is KK4QDZ. The dogs are both back here on the back porch, resting comfortably after having had a good feeding today twice, and the girl dog was amazed. I didn't put the dry food in with it. I gave her the soft cooked semi-kibble like stuff, and she went through that very happily. So she is now sleeping comfortably at my feet. The boy dog is laying down comfortably, getting a little bit warm out here, but at least it's not hot. Hot, that is. But at any rate, other than that, not much going on. Did watch some interesting videos, and I'm going to try to dig up one that vanished from my playlist, which was one on using Claude to write a waterfall display for your telephone. One of the software-driven radio type thing plugged into the cell phone. That's the project looks thing. And with that, JK4QDZ.
0: All right, Bill. Sounds like you had a busy day, filled all kinds of things, and you got a project to look forward to. Thanks for stopping by tonight. We appreciate it as always. All right, Al, WA3JJG, it's your turn.
13: For LH and the group is WA3JJG. Even Richard. Hope everybody's doing well. It's good to hear Mike in there. Mike, you probably just need a realignment or something. anyway, good to hear you, man. I didn't do anything today. I'm getting used to that, not doing anything. And the more I look around at the stuff that needs to be done, the more I realize can't do any of it, so I guess it ain't going to get done, so why worry about it? I guess it's just the way I'm tuned. I don't know. I just, I'm getting older. I'm getting old. I can't do this stuff anymore. I haven't even been down to my shop in 2 years. Most of us are falling apart. I'm still doing pretty good. I just can't do anything. I've got an issue with my legs, and I can't walk very far. And my balance, because the tonomo operation I had is screwed my balance all up. So anyway, however, my elbow still works rather well. I'm glad of that, and I can still hold on to things with both hands. So that's good. On this day in 1843, the mother of American kindergartens, Susan Elizabeth Blow. There's got to be a joke in there somewhere. She's the mother of America. She established the first American public kindergarten in 1873 to support kids using it. Only got out 3 years of school. Since poor kid children usually only got about 3 years of schooling before they had to go to work at age 10, she felt the need for a kindergarten. That solved the problem. That's pretty cool. I didn't know that. Age 10. I guess I can relate to that, because I had a paper route at 11. Anyhow, what else we got going on here? On this day in 1954, Alan Matheson Turney died. He was a British mathematician, a computer expert, invented the Turing test in 1973, which is used to determine if a machine's ability to exhibit teammate Christmas intelligent behavior or equivalent of that of a human. He's also one of the cracks of the enigma of the Germans during the Second World War. He's prosecuted for homosexuality by the government and forced to undergo castration in order to avoid prison. He died from cyanide-laced capsule. And I guess the British government gave him a royal pardon in 2013. Didn't bring him back to the dead, but anyway. On this day in Bill France Sr., his name was William Henry Getty France, is his name. The Getty is probably the key word in there somewhere. He was American stock car racing pioneer. He founded NASCAR in 1948 and built the Daytona Motor Speedway in 1959. In a Talladega Speedway in 1969. That's why I said the Getty may be an important part of his name. Anyway, what else? I thought there was a couple other things I thought were pretty cool here. Oh, on this day in 1967, Dorothy Parker died. She was an American author and a humorist. She's the author of the couplet, Men Seldom Make Passes at Girls That Wear Glasses, and her favorite quote is, "The beauty's always skin deep." It's interesting. And a female, she's good looking too. Would come up with those kind of things. Anyway, in case you're wondering, on this day in 1954, a Murray Maverick died. He is an American politician from Texas. He was a 1935, 1939 in San Antonio. He coined the phrase gobbledygook in 1944. He doesn't say what, but he said it was referring to the bureaucratic language government. I don't know what all that means. I saw something else here I thought was kind of interesting. not a whole lot really exciting going on around. I'm going to get out of here. Mama and my daughter are doing well. You know what? She doesn't live with us yet. She has her own house, and I keep trying to tell her so. She's going to move in here with us eventually. But she's here all the time, almost all night, cleaning the house and her boxes, all that kind of stuff. She had a stroke here a few years back, and she's on 100% disability, and da-da-da-da-da. That's why I keep referencing my daughter, just in case anybody's interested or anybody cares. Anyway, they're both doing well. All the pussycats are doing well, and I mentioned the pussycats for a reason, because I've got all the pussycats. Some 60-some pussycats. And I'm doing as well as to be expected for an old fart. This is W83JJG back to net. 73's there, buddy. Have a great evening.
0: All right, Al. Well, thank you for checking in. And by the way, I do remember, I don't remember when it was, but in all the time that I've been here and been on the air, I do remember when your daughter had the stroke, and glad that she's recovered enough to be functioning, although she can't work, but it's great to hear that she's out and about and doing things. So thanks for checking in tonight. We appreciate it. You have a good week. We'll talk to you again soon. All right, folks, this is KR4LH. We're at the bottom of the list. We're going to open this up to anyone, anywhere with a ham license. If you'd like to check into the Sunday evening 2-meter rag tunette, call KR4LH.
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1: Good evening. This is Michael, KR4MJF. Had a pretty good day today. Didn't do a whole lot today. It's been pretty quiet on the radio today for a Sunday. Other than that, went to the store this afternoon, came home at 8. Hope everyone has a good night and a good day tomorrow. 73, KR4MJF, back to next.
0: All right, Michael, well, thank you for checking in tonight. We appreciate it, and you have a good week as well. Okay, anyone else like to check in before I close the net? Call now. All right, hearing no one, but before I close the net, I want to thank the trustee of the K4ITL, Danny Hampton Memorial Radio Club, for allowing Southwake to use this repeater and call it home. We do appreciate everything the trustee does to keep us on the air. So with that, this is KR4LH. I'll be clear. 73, and good night.